And that was The Chain by Fleetwood Mac. If you're going to cover Fleetwood Mac, you better have the chops. Otherwise, just don't. Don't. It's like I said, I cannot bring myself to. It's all over the internet and people are commenting on it. I trust their opinions. Okay, next piece. Well, next piece of me. No, next song. It's a Monday. Next story. Lucky it's written out in front of me. The idea for a tunnel under the Rimutaka Hills had been on the cards for a long time. In the early 1900s, a tunnel idea was floated, but it was deemed too difficult to complete at the time. In 1936, the government approved the plan to construct a tunnel, with digging due to commence at the end of the decade. When World War II happened, this was delayed until after hostilities ended. Despite many rumours, the United States Marines that were here during the war did not offer to dig the tunnel for us. The Americans that were here were fighting men and did not have the skills or the equipment for such a job, and their priority was defeating the Japanese. The war ended in 1945, and the construction of the tunnel officially started in 1948. The following year, the entrances to the new tunnel were completed at both ends of the hill. The construction contract was given to Morrison Nixon, who were based in San Francisco. Despite the war rumours being false, the tunnel was still constructed by an American firm, along with Wellington Company, Downer & Company. After digging the tunnel at both ends and getting as far as 1,054 feet on the western end and 820 on the eastern, the real work began in mid-1951. There was still 27,000 feet to go before two starter tunnels would be able to link up. 4 years was allocated for the completion of the project. On April 20, 1954, the diggers broke through midway under hills and the tunnel digging was complete. In the days that predated GPS, the diggers went on bearings the old-fashioned way, and despite this, when the two diggings hit, they were off by just 45 millimetres. That's a remarkable achievement. There was still much work to be done, and the concrete linings were needed for all of the tunnel, and the railway line still had to be laid. The contractors handed over the project to the New Zealand Railways on February 1, 1955, and the tracks in leading up to the tunnel were worked on. On October 29, the last train on the old line completed its journey from Carterton to Upper Hutt. This was quite the event, and would be the last time the old foul system would take people over the incline. It would also be the last time the train would travel through the settlements such as Cross Creek. Small communities with their own schools would become shadows of their former selves. The big day came on November the 3rd when two special trains left for the opening ceremony of the new tunnel at the Featherston End. The new route would shave off 40 minutes from the journey. The trains were also now able to go. Were now able to be much longer and heavier, no longer having to deal with the steep tracks. 70 years on, the tunnel is still going strong. Recent upgrade has ensured that it will continue to be a vital link to our capital to the south for many more years to come. One thing I haven't mentioned there, which of course is relevant to what I'm doing there. At the end of World War II, the prisoner of war camp in Featherston was used as accommodation for the tunnel workers. So they had somewhere to live close to where they were working. So a lot of them, they would be there from Monday to Friday, then they would go home for the weekend, and then they would come back. And they spent years living in the prisoner of war camp, which was then known as the public works camp. So there you go. Little snippet of information there for you that might come up in a quiz one day. You can go, ha-ha, Mark told us about that. So another piece of music. Again, I've actually checked through the history on here about what I have played and what I haven't played. I haven't played a piece of music, but I have played five songs by this band, which sounds like a lot. But then when you compare it to how much Hans Zimmer has Mark played, well, it's a whole lot more than five.

That was La Venus from the We Are X soundtrack, which is a documentary about that band. It's a hard watch. They've had a very hard life, those guys. Right, last story already. It's that time. Disasters can occur by human action or natural events, but they can also be caused by mischievous animals. In October 1897, in the Masterton Hospital, the staff were doing their rounds. There were several people in for various reasons and were staying overnight to recover. The hospital matron had decided that it would be nice to have a furry friend as company for her and some of the patients. After all, what brings a smile to a sick person more than a cute animal? The matron thought a kitten would be the ideal pet to have. This young feline soon grew bored in the matron's sitting room and started to explore. Leaving a kitten to its own devices might not have been the best idea, especially in a hospital full of sick people, but how much damage can one kitten really cause? As it turns out, quite a bit. The kitten that the paper named Puss decided to get up to a bit of mischief and see what its claws could do. There was a table that had a very enticing tablecloth hanging down from it. What a great thing to play with. Puss leapt up, extended his claws and dug them into the tablecloth. Expecting to hang there or hear the satisfying tearing sound, Puss was to be in for quite a shock. On top of the table was a large kerosene lamp. This was in the days before electricity and light had to come from other sources. In this case, a kerosene lamp. As Puss hung there attached to the tablecloth, he started to slide on towards the floor. But there was no sound of tearing. The cloth was being pulled down, but slowly, as if there was something heavy on top of the table. The kerosene lamp edged closer and closer to the edge of the table, and then it was pulled off by the determined kitten. It fell, lit and full of fuel, towards the floor. Unfortunately for Puss, he was in its path, and the lamp fell on him and he used up all of his 9 lives in one moment. The lamp broke and spilled its fuel all over the floor, and it snaked its way across the room, and then it ignited. Hearing the commotion, the matron and the staff ran into the room. They were confronted with a broken lamp, a dead kitten, and a room on fire. The floor, the walls, and the furniture were all burning now, and it was the quick action of the staff that ensured fire was extinguished and the damage was reserved to just one room. The next day, the damage was assessed. Puss's antics had cost £50 worth of damage. Now, how much? £50 in today's money? Well, it's quite a bit. Let's not beat about the bush. It's a lot. Puss caused the equivalent of $12,550 in damage to the Masterton Hospital. The hospital was insured and the damage was repaired. But it was unbelievable that one small kitten could have caused all this damage and cost. Maybe the matron should have got a puppy. All right, time to our last piece of music now. Now, on the weekend, we watched a movie that I've been wanting to watch for a very long time. And I knew it because of the soundtrack. Fantastic soundtrack. So I was really looking forward to it. So it's a movie called Interstellar by Christopher Nolan. He's done some good movies. I thought maybe this is one of them. No, it wasn't. I wasn't a big fan of it. But having said that, it's still one of those movies that, even though I didn't think it was great, still has a really, really good soundtrack. So we're going to play the main theme from Interstellar. And yes, this is by the great Hans Zimmer.

And that was the main theme from Interstellar. So it's, yeah, like I said, awesome soundtrack. I didn't get the movie. It was okay, but yeah. Although if you ever want proof that Matthew McConaughey is a very, very good actor, yeah, watch that. He's known for doing a lot of the comedy and fun stuff. Yeah, he can do serious. He can do serious very, very well. So that is us done for the week. Yeah, we're on time. Yep. So that was a good one. So, yeah, we'll catch up with you in a week's time, unless I've forgotten that Monday's a holiday again. I don't think it is. I'm sure someone would have told me. So we will catch up with you then with three more stories and possibly news where I can say, hey, that massive project I'm working on, where I've been writing, you know, I'm either finished or nearly finished. So we're actually getting like 2 chapters left out of 17. So that's what I've been doing this winter. You know, I've been writing a book. So I'm making very good progress. So I said we've got 2 left. And yeah, hopefully these last 2 aren't going to be as complicated as some of the other ones. At least the one I'm working on now is very straightforward, which actually ties into the story we did about the tunnel. So chapter 16 is all about what happened directly after the war to the camp. And what was it used for before it was all broken up and sold? So it existed up until 1956, believe it or not, and kept getting used for various things, at least 3 different purposes, and a police raid. There was all sorts of interesting stuff happened there after the war. So that's what we're working on at least this week or the next few days, depending on how quickly I can write it. And then, of course, the last chapter is sort of the big wrap-up. We call it legacy, you know, the people coming back and visiting, and the efforts to have memorials and why we remember what happened there and what's there now. Just that last big wrap-up, which again should be fairly straightforward, and also some tributes to the people that actually helped make that happen, which were Bill McCurro and Adrian Staples. Both of them did amazing things to keep that memory alive and help memorialize it. So we're definitely going to pay tribute to those 2 people as well. So like I said, that's us done for the week. We will catch up with you again on Monday with 3 more stories, 3

0: little bits of music. Yeah, that's it. It's a lot warmer today. So again, if you're listening and you're thinking about heading out, you might not need your scarf and your hat, depending on your tolerance to cold. So have a good one, and we'll catch up with you in a week's time. See you later.
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1: We want the museums to talk about the history of our country in a fair manner, not in a woke manner or in a racist manner, which is what many of them, not all of them, but many of them.
0: As the United States marks its 250th anniversary this summer, we spend the hour looking at how the nation's history is told as President Trump repeatedly attacks the Smithsonian and other institutions. We'll speak with Brian Stevenson, the founder and executive director of the Equal Justice Initiative. He's dedicated his life to confronting the legacy of slavery in the United States. He's helped open four sites in Montgomery, Alabama, including the Legacy Museum.
2: It's important that we begin to commit to an era of truth and justice, that we tell the truth about our history, that we find the words necessary to understand all of the pain, all of the suffering that was created by 400 years of enslavement, lynching, segregation, and injustice.
0: Brian Stevenson is here in Edinburgh, Scotland, where he's just opened his group's first international exhibition, The Legacy of Slavery. We'll also talk about why he calls the death penalty lynching's stepchild.

0: Democracy Now!, democracynow.org, The War and Peace Report. I'm Amy Goodman. In Colombia, Reuters reports more than 160 people are dead after a 7.4 magnitude earthquake struck the northwestern Chocó and other regions Monday, damaging and collapsing hundreds of buildings. The death toll is expected to rise as search and rescue efforts continue. Colombia's president, Abelardo de la Espriella, was sworn in just 3 days before the earthquake. He's declared a state of emergency. The U.S. Geological Survey determined the epicenter of the quake to be about 3 miles from the small town of San José del Palmar, home to about only 5,000 people. The Chocó region is one of the poorest and most neglected in Colombia. The city of Pereira and the neighboring state of Risaralda is among the hardest hit, as well as Cali, where several top floors of the city's main hospital collapsed, trapping patients. This is a local resident.
1: Fortunately, as the neighbor just said, there was a Google alert and we were able to get out. But many people didn't manage to do so. Unfortunately, there were impacts, like here at La Luna Bridge. And despite everything, people are still moving through there. Also, here in the strips, we see that the building suffered damage. I think they're going to have to demolish it. Really, this is a call for us as a community to come together and solve these types of situations that can happen at any moment.
0: New data reveals July was the hottest month ever documented in the United States since records began in 1895. That's according to the National Oceanic and Atmospheric Administration, NOAA. So far this summer, intense heat domes swept across the East Coast, the Plains, and the Southwest, triggering massive wildfires in the Pacific Northwest and Canada. Lake Mead's plummeted to historic low water levels as the Colorado River struggles to sustain the West, while in Puerto Rico, hundreds of thousands of people are going without running water for 48 hours at a time as authorities

impose rotating water shutoffs to combat severe drought. In France, nearly 70% of the country is under water use restrictions as successive heat waves intensify the crisis, with two-thirds of

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Hey, Ricardo, this is Talatalate. I haven't seen you in church recently, you know. I just wanted to make sure everything was okay with you and the family. I heard the music is going well, brother, but I haven't seen you in a while, so I just wanted to call you and make sure you know we're praying for you, brother. Anyway, call me back, eh? Yes, sir. Mudimanda boy.

0: 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The 1960s was the greatest decade of music ever because it had the best music. 10 years of huge change, so let's get nostalgic and bring back the memories of the times and the music that shaped these changes and the generations. 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

0: Assalamualaikum warahmatullahi wabarakatuh. May peace and blessings of Almighty Allah Ta'ala be upon you all. My name is Tashreeq Hanif. I'm the local president of the Ahmadiyya Muslim community. Just recently, through the refugee settlement program, we have over 11 families settled here in Masterton. Today, I would like to talk to you about our program, We Are One, about Ahmadiyya Muslim community based here in Masterton. Ahmadiyya Muslim community started in 1889 under divine leadership and guidance of Promised Messiah and Mahdi, Hazrat Mirza Ghulam Ahmad of Qadian. It spans over 200 countries and we have followers in millions focused on the Promised Messiah. We are a humble community, lovers of peace, and we try and pride ourselves in helping the community where we are focused in one message. We worship God in service to human mankind. Thank you.
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0: Vinyl Wavelength is a show about showcasing the artist you may not have heard. Join me and the occasional guests with music aplenty. I'm Liam Blathwaite, and I will show you the artist you may not have heard of.
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1: Stay away from coastal areas, tidal estuaries, rivers and streams for at least 24 hours after any tsunami or tsunami warning. 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

0: fellow YRAP and music lovers. Come on, babe, why don't we paint Grey Town with all that jazz? Maybe some blues too. Would you like to experience some warm winter jazz and blues? Then we have the night for you. And if you get too hungry for dinner at 8, well, actually, the show starts at 7. Because when it don't mean a thing, all you gotta do is swing. The High Society Swingers are coming to Cobblestone's Carriage House on Friday, 21st of August. Me and the boys are excited to bring the band for the first time to gorgeous Grey Town. The Swingers will perform everyone's favorite American jazz, swing, and blues, cabaret style, inspired by old Hollywood, mid-century Vegas, and New York City Prohibition era. Our talented New Zealand musicians on the night are all the way from the Manawatu by way of Las Vegas, James Tate Jamieson blowing sax and crooning vocals. From the Hawke's Bay via cruise ships around the world, Aslan Rollins on guitar and vocals. Look out for his first single, To the Light. Keep your ears open for Mad Dog pounding rhythm on double bass, and Mark Lockett keeping it all in his pocket on drums via New York City and New Orleans. And me, Nicole Maria on vocals and Herding Cattle. So if you wanna walk in the joint, big spender, and have some fun, fun, fun, buy your tickets for $25 from Humanitics, also listed with Eventfinder and Under the Radar. Some door sales will be available on the night too, but don't count your chickens before they hatch. For more info, contact me on talentedpossum@gmail.com.
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0: Great song, isn't it, Arlo?
1: Yeah, it's a great song. Good choice, Zephyr. Remember, you were listening to a Live Wires program on RFM 92.7. They have lots of amazing podcasts, and we would like to thank them.
0: We also had Matariki recently, and Arlo will be talking to you about it.
1: Thank you for that. Thank you for that introduction, short thing. But back to the show. Last term in week 11, we had a Matariki Festival celebration. The students made lanterns for the lantern walk around the school. There were also cute little scenes around our food forest, like acorn cat mushrooms and dragonflies made from sticks and helicopter seeds. Both were lit up by electric tea lights.
0: Yeah, it was really fun. But enough talking, because next up we have Casper talking about the top 10 superheroes.
2: Hi, I'm Casper, and I'm going to talk about the most popular superheroes. The Marvel hero Spider-Man, as the first Spider-Man, Peter Parker was 15 when he was bitten by a radioactive spider. Peter showed that you don't need to have a godlike power or alien power to be a hero. Spider-Man is the most seen hero, so he's the most popular hero. DC Batman. Bruce Wayne is entirely human and has power like no other superheroes. He proved that you can make a power not born with superpowers and can use his wings to glide with his strong skills. DC Superman. Clark Kent was born as Kal-El on the doomed planet Krypton. He fights for justice and hope. He can fly and shoot lasers out of his eyes. Cool, right? Iron Man is the superhero persona of a billionaire inventor, Anthony Tony Stark. Stark, created by Stan Lee, builds power suits of armor to save the world. His iconic alter ego was heavily inspired by the real-life inventor Howard Hughes. DC Wonder Woman is a foundational DC Comics superheroine created in 1941 by the physicologist William Moulton Marston as Princess Diana of Themyscira. Captain America, from the dark days of World War to the explosive changes of today. Super Soldier Captain America stands ready as a shining sentinel of liberty to shield the oppressed and fight for freedom everywhere. Wolverine, the man named Logan, lives numerous lifetimes as a result of his regenerative mutation before losing his memories during a cruel experiment. But he finds a new home when he joins the ranks of X-Men as a Wolverine. With his brooding demeanor and bold behavior, he becomes a force of good. Hulk, the child of an abusive father, Bruce Banner grew up shy and introverted, yet a scientific genius. As a young man, thanks to his standout work in the field of nuclear physicists, he attracted the attention of the U.S. Army, who wanted to adapt his theories for weaponry. Banner resisted such notions, but failed attempts at landing steady work. The Army convinced him to accept a position at the Federal Nuclear Research Facility at a missile base in the New Mexico desert. 4. From the original red-haired mythological thunder god to his modern status as a Marvel icon, 4 is one of the most enduring figures in history. The Flash. In DC Comics, legendary Scarlet Speedster, capable of thinking and moving at the speed of light. Well, see ya.
1: Wow, Casper, I do like all of the superheroes, but Iron Man is the best and no one can change that at all. Who do you like, Mr. Short King? I bet it's Batman.
0: Nah, it's quite obvious. Spider-Man. He's the best. Iron Man is decent, though.
1: Next up, we have a song that has been chosen by Casper.
2: The Backstreet Boys are the best-selling boy band in history, having sold over 130 million records worldwide. Formed in Orlando, Florida in 1993, the group has Nick Carter, AJ McLean, Howie Dorough, Kevin Richardson, and Brian Littrell.

0: Nice song, Casper. But let's take a moment to thank RFM for giving us this opportunity. Anything else you want to add to that, Mr. Scoots?
1: Mr. Scoots, I like it better than Shop King. But anyway, yes, thank you, RFM, for this opportunity. Up next, we have Michaela with something that we don't even measure up to. Take the mic, Michaela.
2: Hi, I'm Michaela, and today I'm doing stuff about Robert Wadlow. Robert Wadlow was widely known as the Elton Giant, is the tallest man recorded in human history. He reached an amazing height of 8 feet, 11.1 inches, which is 2 meters and 27 centimeters, before his death in 1940. His continuous growth was caused by a rare pituitary gland condition. Robert spoke his last words around 10:30 p.m., telling his family members gathered around his bed that he wouldn't make it to his grandparents' golden anniversary party later that month. "The doctor says I won't get home for the celebrations," Robert said. Robert then went unconscious. Robert dies of a septic shock caused by an infected blister. Streeper Funeral Home, now Eliz Smith from Elton, drove all the way to Michigan to pick up Robert's body. His coffin, made of redwood, was 10 foot 9 inches, or 327.66 centimeters long, and weighed 456.

0: 0.5 to 592 kgs. He wore a US size 37AA shoe. This is roughly a UK size 36 or European size 25. At age 5, he was 5'4". At age 8, he was 6'. At age 9, he was 6'2". At age 10, he was 6'5", which is 1.96 meters. At age 11, he was 6'67". At age 12, he was 6'10.6". 6'10.6". At age 15, he was 7'8". At age 17, he was 8'0.5", which is 2 meters and 45 centimeters, which made him the tallest teenager ever by Guinness World Records. At age 19, he was 8'5.5". At age 20, he was 6'87". At age 27, which is when he died, he was 8'11.1", which is 2.72 meters. And that's all I have on Robert Wadlow for now.
1: Wow, Michaela, I didn't know that about the world's tallest man. That was really interesting. Anything to add to that short, Mr. Scoots?
2: Thanks a lot, Arlo. But no, anyway, moving on to the next, we've got Gideon talking about the Black Plague.
1: Yes, indeed. The floor is yours, Gideon.
3: Symptoms. The symptoms include high fevers, chills, headaches, chest pains, rapid breathing, severe shortness of breath, and coughs that might bring up blood. Death count. The estimated number of deaths in the peak time of the Black Plague is 50 to 200 million deaths. Fun fact. The Black Plague, or the Black Death, was most likely the earliest pandemic, starting in 1338 and ending in 1353, although there are still some rare cases. How it spreads. It typically spreads through rats and fleas, and it is very painful. Alright, that is it for me. See you later.
2: Thanks, Gideon. That plague disease sounds horrible. I would not want to catch that.
1: Yes, the Black Plague does not sound like a very nice time period. We are halfway through our show now, but don't walk away yet, because we still have some good things to share.
2: That's right, Arlo. So I guess we should crack on. Up next, we have Arlo playing a song. Go ahead, Arlo.
1: This song is a song that is by Alex Warren. I like it because, yeah, I like it.

0: Nice song choice, Arlo. At least you chose something ordinary.
1: Haha, nice joke. But Jackson is now going to tell us about one of his idols, the one and only Michael Jackson.
2: Hi, it's me again, Jackson, and I'm going to talk about Michael Jackson. Let's get straight into my piece. Michael Jackson was born on August 29th, 1958, in Gary, Indiana, in the United States. He began his music career at a very young age and became famous when he was only 11 years old. As a member of the Jackson 5, the group was made up of Michael and his brothers, Jackson, Tito, Jackie, Jermaine, and Marlon, and later Randy Jackson. Michael's amazing singing voice, dancing skills, and confidence on the stage quickly made him stand out of the rest of the group. People all around the world loved him performing, and soon he became one of the biggest and the most famous child stars ever. One thing I found really interesting is that the Jackson 5 never officially broke up. Even though the brothers later focused on different projects, the Jackson 5 father, Joe Jackson, was also their manager. He was known for being really strict and expected his children to work hard and practice for many hours. Some people believe that his strictness helped the group become successful, while others think that the way he treated his children was unfair and too harsh. Michael later spoke about how difficult some parts of his childhood was because of the pressure he felt growing up. As Michael got older, he started a solo career and became even more successful. He released many hit albums, but his most famous album was such songs as Billie Jean, Beat It, Thriller. And his most famous sound was the King of Pop. That was his nickname for now. Because of his incredible impact on music, he changed the music industry with his creative music videos, unique fashion, and his famous dance move, especially like the moonwalk. He also achieved 13 number one hit songs on the Billboard Hot 100 chart, which is more than any male solo artist has ever gotten. Something else that made Michael Jackson special was his generosity. He cared about helping other people and supported many charities throughout his life. He donated money to the hospitals, children organizations, and people affected by disasters and people with mental health. He believed music could bring people together and often shared messages about peace, kindness, and helping others. Michael also visited New Zealand, where many people welcomed him and showed him lots of love and support. Even though Michael Jackson faced many personal challenges and was often the spotlight of the media, he remained one of the most influential entertainers in history of his music. His music inspired millions of people, even billions, and continued to be enjoyed by his fans all over the world today. Many modern singers and dancers still look up to him because of the impact he has made on modern music and performances. Michael Jackson passed away on June 25th, 2009, at the age of 50. Even though he is no longer here, his

0: music, dancing, and his achievements continue to live on. I think Michael Jackson was an amazing performer because of his talent, hard work, and the way he changed music forever. His contributions to music, dance, and pop culture are still celebrated today. That is all for me. Thank you for listening.
1: Wow, I didn't know that about Michael Jackson. Those were some good facts.
2: Thanks, Jackson. So cool to learn all those cool things. But next up, we have Michaela giving a quiz to our special guest, Lila.
3: Welcome to Michaela's Mastermind, The Final Answer, where every brainwave counts, every question matters, and only one final answer can lead to victory. Today we welcome Lila to come and participate. She was picked out of random selection of students at South End School. You can also follow along and answer these questions on your own.
4: Hi, I'm super excited to participate.
3: Ready to begin?
4: I'm super ready.
3: Right, question one. What is the melting point of gold in degrees Celsius?
4: Well, I think it might be a big number, so I'll say 1046.
3: Nice. Question two. France holds the record for the most time zones of any country. How many time zones does it span, including its overseas territories?
4: Well, it has a few overseas territories. It can't be that many, though, so I'll say 13.
3: Nice. Ibricum was the ancient Roman name for which modern-day English city? A. Paris, B. London, or C. York?
4: Well, I know that Paris is in France, and most people would say London, but I think I'm going to go with York.
3: Amazing. You're smashing this. Question four. What is the only flag in the world that does not have four sides? A. Qatar, or B. Nepal?
4: I'll say it's Nepal.
3: Question five. In what year did the Titanic sink?
4: My brother says that one all the time. It's 1912.
3: Nice. Question six. What is the only food that can never go bad? A. Salt, B. Honey, or C. Sugar?
4: I think I'm going to say honey.
3: Question seven. In what year did the French Revolution officially begin?
4: I'm going to say maybe 1788.
3: In what is the largest desert in the world? This one you have to do on your own with no clues at all.
4: Well, look. I think some people would say it's the Sahara, but I know there are also cold deserts as well, so I think I'll say Antarctica.
3: You are amazing at this so far. And what, question nine. What year was the very first iPhone released?
4: It was probably pretty recent. It was still before I was born, though, so I think I'll say 2007.
3: I'm very surprised in how you're doing. Question 10. What artist sings the song Blinding Lights, which holds the massive streaming records on Spotify?
4: Maybe The Weeknd?
3: Question 11. What is the capital city of Australia?
4: Canberra?
3: In what year did the World War II officially end?
4: Well, it was definitely a while ago, so I think I'll say 1945.
3: Now for the last question, the hardest question. Lila, it's time for the final answer. In a room, there are two mothers and three daughters. What is the least amount of people that could be in the room?
4: Well, I'm going to say that in this instance, it would be a grandmother, a mother, and a daughter. So three people. I'd say because all of the women are daughters, and two of them are mothers, because the daughter has not had any children yet. So three.
3: Right. It's time to answer. Lila, you put 1,046 for the melting point of gold. The correct answer was 1,064. So you were

0: so close, though. Right. On question two, you put 13 for the French time zones, and you got that correct. On question three, you did York, and that was the correct answer. Question four, you put Nepal, and that's also the correct answer. On question five, you said it was 1912. That's also correct. On question six, you put honey, and of course, honey can never go old. Question 7, you put 1788, but the correct answer was 1789. You were so close. On question 8, you put Antarctica, and you are 1,000% correct. Question 9, for the capital city of Australia, you put Canberra, and that is very true. It's not Sydney or Melbourne. Lots of people find this very hard to think about, but not you. Question 10. In what year did World War II officially end? What's the answer for the year World War II officially ended? You put 1945, and that is 100% correct. Right. The last answer, the hardest question, Lily, you put a 3. And I don't know how you got it, but you got it correct. Which means you got, your score was 8 out of 11. So good job.
1: Hey Arlo, here is a quiz question. How many hearts does an octopus have?
2: Maybe 3.
1: Wow, correct.
2: Wow, I actually got it correct. And Michaela and Lila, that was a good quiz. I enjoyed listening to it, but we should thank RFM for helping us get this opportunity.
1: Yeah, thanks RFM for this opportunity. But next up, we have Gideon performing a speech. Go ahead, Gideon.
3: Sports do not build character, they reveal it. That is a quote from Howard Brown, a popular American journalist. My name is Gideon, and today I will be talking about why we should focus more on sports in schools. I will have three main arguments. My first will be fitness, my second will be opportunity, and my last will be the importance of working together. On my first point for this one, I will talk about fitness and mental health. Did you know that many kids in New Zealand are obese? In fact, 33% of the New Zealand population are obese. Doing more sports in schools can help tackle this problem. Doing more sports and running can release happy hormones such as dopamine and serotonin, making you happier after a running event or a game of some sort. Now, I will be talking about the opportunities for future careers that sports can bring. Many kids will get many more chances to get a scholarship or even a career if the schools focus more on sports. It can also give opportunities to make new friends and socialise more by going to different sporting events and meeting new people. And for my last point, I will talk about the importance of working together. Lots of kids struggle with hand-eye coordination and teamwork. Sports can help with hand-eye coordination and teamwork by doing passing drills and other drills. Sports can help with important life skills, fitness and strength. In conclusion, I think we should focus more on sports in schools because they are great for our mental and physical health, to help us develop life skills, and to help with teamwork. Thank you for taking the time out of your day to listen to my speech.
2: Nice speech, Gideon. I definitely agree about how schools should have more sports. Anything to add to that,
1: Oh my gosh, you actually called me by my real name. And Gideon, nice speech.
2: So next up we have, it's Arden. Show us what you've got, Mr. Scoots.
1: The football season has come to an end, and let's talk about what happened. First of all, in the top five leagues, the English Premier League finished with Arsenal in first after 3 years of finishing second. Man City came second and Man United came third. Aston Villa and Liverpool also got Champions League football, coming fourth and fifth. And the biggest shock was Sunderland, a newly promoted team, came seventh, getting Europa League. Now, moving on to

0: La Liga, with Barcelona 1, Real Madrid in 2nd, and Villarreal in 3rd, with Atletico Madrid in 4th. Next up to the Bundesliga, based in Germany, and surprise, surprise, Bayern Munich 1, with Dortmund in 2nd and RB Leipzig in 3rd. Now, moving on to the Serie A in Italy. Inter Milan 1, with Napoli in 2nd, Roma in 3rd, and Como in 4th. Now let's talk about Ligue 1 in France. PSG 1, with RC Lens in 2nd, and Lille in 3rd. Now let's talk about the European trophies. Crystal Palace won the Conference League, Aston Villa won the Europa League, and the big one, PSG won the Champions League, beating Arsenal on penalties. Now, in the World Cup, the two semi-finals were between Spain and France, with Spain winning that one 2-0. And the other semi-final was Argentina versus England, which Argentina won 2-1. So the final was between Spain and Argentina, but there was also a third place playoff between France and England, which England were up 4-0 at half-time, but France came back but still lost 6-4, despite being the favourites to win the whole tournament. But now moving on to the final, where after the full 90 minutes, it was still 0-0, so the game had to go to extra time, where the ball landed right to the foot of Spain player Ferran Torres, just outside the 6-yard box, where he struck it into the middle of the net and won Spain the game. And that's it for me.
1: Oh, incredible, Arden. Absolutely amazing. I've never heard anything like that before.
0: Oh, thanks, Arlo. But now we're going to say a goodbye to end the day off. 3, 2, 1.

0: looks like we have forgotten something. Sifa, welcome home.
1: Wow, thanks for remembering me. Anyway, I teleported from space into my computer because I'm talking about the ARG known as Welcome Home. Welcome Home is an ARG, alternate reality game created by the artist Clown. It is an interactive horror project centered around a fictional lost 1970s puppet show. The story is

0: presented as an in-universe website run by a restoration team archiving the show. So their research reveals sinister supernatural anomalies threatening both the puppets and the viewer. But it's all fake. Don't worry. Wouldn't want you to pee your pants. But for real, the only reason I'm even talking about this is to egg on a friend that's moved on. Oh, no, he's not dead, but, like, he just moved to Aussie. And this is the last thing we worked on. Emotion? No. Okay, so no more emotion. Bye-bye. See you next term. And remember to smile.
1: Ziffer for that, but now for the real goodbye.
2: Three, two, one, goodbye!
3: This is Melanie Arcus.
4: And Jane Mills.
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0: From the Wellington Region Emergency Management Office, with some key messages on staying safe in emergencies.
2: During or after an earthquake.
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1: Expect aftershocks. In an aftershock, drop, cover and hold.
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